Charlie Spivak and Company in the mid-1940s. Vocalist Irene Day laments with a Nelson Riddle arrangement of music and lyrics by Julie Stein and Sammy Kahn. Fran Ludwig was featured on the tenor saxophone. Next, from 1939, Artie Shaw with music written by Harry Warren. This is Octoroon.

0: Billy Eckstine in 1948, the orchestra was under the direction of Hugo Winterhalter, and the vocal group was called the Quartones. Next, Woody Herman with a recording of a live broadcast from the Café Rouge of the Hotel Pennsylvania. The year is 1944. The music is by Phil Moore. Solos are by Woody Herman playing the clarinet, followed by Neil Hefti playing a muted trumpet.
1: Now let's take the A train and head uptown, because Woody Herman would like for us to meet 125th Street Prophet. Woody?

A sad song from one of the very best of the big band singers. That was Fran Warren singing with Claude Thornhill in 1947. Next, a song, actually just the music, from a Rodgers and Hart show, I'd Rather Be Right, both the show and this recording from 1937. Benny Goodman is joined by Teddy Wilson playing the piano and Gene Krupa the drums. This is Have You Met Miss Jones?

Bob Everly singing with Jimmy Dorsey. Next, Duke Ellington. This is a recording from 1940 and a remarkable group of musicians joining him on the piano. Cootie Williams and Rex Stewart playing the trumpet, Tricky Sam Natten, Juan Tizol, and Lawrence Brown the trombone, Barney Bigard clarinet, Johnny Hodges alto sax, Ben Webster tenor, and Harry Carney bass, Jimmy Blanton on the string bass, and Sonny Greer on the drums. And Duke Ellington called this John Hardy's Wife.

Sarah Vaughan in 1945, backed by Dizzy Gillespie and his all-star quintet. And it was Dizzy Gillespie playing the trumpet, Charlie Parker, alto sax, Al Haig, piano, Curly Russell, bass, and Sid Catlett playing drums. Next, Glenn Miller. This is a Jerry Gray arrangement of American Patrol.

Frank Sinatra backed up by Axel Stordahl, that recording from 1945, and the song was written by Roy Turk and Fred Allard from a show in 1931 called Faithful in My Fashion, more than you wanted to know, probably. Next, Artie Shaw in 1939 with music written by Rudolph Frimmel from the musical The Firefly. This is Donkey Serenade.

the very cool June Christie in the early 1950s, backed up by Pete Rugolo. Next, Stan Kenton, his piano and orchestra, and a Lenny Niehaus arrangement featuring Conti Condoli on the trumpet. This is Pennies from Heaven.

The gorgeous clarinet work was Artie Shaw. In 1950, the vocalist was Dick Hames. Next, Benny Goodman from the 1958 Brussels World Fair. He's joined by Roland Hanna on the piano, Billy Bauer guitar, Arvel Shaw on the bass, and Roy Burns on the drums. This is Don't Blame Me.

The Big Band Hall of Fame for tonight here on WMNR Fine Arts Radio. But stay with us if you can. Lots more good music in the wings. Hope you enjoyed my music. And if your enjoyment included a couple of drinks, please don't drive. I'll be here next Saturday at 6:30. I hope you will too. Until then, I'm Susan Kennedy. Good night.

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1: Hello, I must be going. I cannot stay. I came to say I must be going.

Good evening. I'm H. William Stein. Welcome to the season finale of Turntable 4-1. Those words do not fall trippingly from my tongue. The season finale. So we have a lot to do in the next couple of hours. I have some summer listening assignments for you. I will be sharing with you news about my summer and my summer job. And then we'll spend a while saying goodbye, which I need to ease into. So I have some of my favorite goodbye songs to play for you to see if I can get used to that idea. But I have some other final thoughts, some songs I want to play in the final minutes of this season finale this week on Turntable 4-1. Why don't we start with someone I have not had a chance to play for you before, and I think she is interesting, and I think she should be on your summer listening assignment list. She sings, she plays the trumpet. Fortunately, or maybe unfortunately, she doesn't do both of those at the same time. Here's a familiar song, but a new voice to Turntable 4-1. Here is Christine Fawson.

Her name is Christine Fawson. She was singing. She was playing the muted trumpet. Haven't had an opportunity to, I just got this, listen to this album very much. But if you're looking for a spirited singer trumpet player, Christine Fawson. The album is called It Could Happen to You, which, gee, was the title of the song she sang. What a coincidence. The world is full of coincidences. One of the saddest one is that this season of Turntable 4-1 must come to an end this week. So I'm passing out summer listening assignments. It is not a new thing for me to recommend the Christian McBride Big Band. I have done that on a number of occasions on this program and on the program that follows this show, Round Midnight Jazz, an hour of mostly instrumental jazz. The Christian McBride Big Band has a brand new album, and that's good news right there. But it's an interesting album because it features about a half dozen of

I don't know what I could add to recommend this album that you put it on your summer listening assignments. If you love big bands, this is one of the best. If you love terrific bass players, Christian McBride is one of the best ambassadors of jazz these days as well. The album is called Without Further Ado. I'm not quite sure why, but Without Further Ado, he has featured a number of wonderful vocalists. That was Jose James with Monin. Something a little quieter? Okay. Lettucey has an album, also with a big band, but it's a tribute album, a tribute to Dinah Washington.

0: Nice, isn't it? Her name is Letticy. The guitarist was Paul Jackson Jr., and it's an album in tribute to Dinah Washington, for Dinah. And that, of course, go to my head. Well, if you are joining us for the first time, you're joining us for the last time this season on Turntable 4-1. Where were you in September? But this is the season finale of Turntable 4-1 this year, and I have a few more recommendations for your summer listening while I am away. This will save me the trouble of having to call you at 2 in the morning. I'm usually up to recommend music that you should be listening to. John Pizzarelli is an ineffable spirit and has an album of stage and screen. And it just came out as strange. Stage and screen songs. Here's something from the show Honeymoon in Las Vegas.
1: I like taxis, I like trains, I like Brooklyn when it rains, but I love Betsy. I like walking after dark, I like jogs in Prospect Park, but I love Betsy.

Well, if you like songs from movies and from the stage, you will love this album. Stage and Screen. John Pizzarelli, his quartet, his seven-string guitar, and his ability to scat and play at the same time. That you can do on a guitar, harder on the trumpet, I understand. I Love Betsy, Robert Jason Brown song from his show, Honeymoon in Vegas, that's what it was called, number of years ago. Well, the season finale of Turntable 4-1, and I think I probably should apologize for not playing Connie Evingson as often as I should have this year. Last show, let me see if I can begin to make amends. Here's Connie with a Dave Frischberg song. It's actually Frischberg at the piano. He went back to his home state of Minnesota to record this album with Connie Evingson. It's a song that Frischberg wrote for his sons.

Connie Evensen. It's a wonderful album. Of all Dave Frischberg's songs, Frischberg at the piano for these recording sessions. And that's one of the tender moments that Frischberg was capable of writing. Often he was acerbic and satiric and hilariously funny, but he wrote that song for his sons, Heart's Desire, Connie Evensen. Boy, I have I've neglected her this season. You should not this summer. I'm passing out summer listening assignments on the season finale of Turntable 4-1. Here's a question. Is the World Cup half full or half empty? I'm H. William Stein. That means you're listening to the radio stations of WMNR, Fine Arts Radio, or WMNR.org. I'm very glad that you have been here. I am very glad that you have not taken to heart the title and the lyrics of this next song. It's called Early to Bed.

It's only a song. You know that, right? We have a ways to go. Here on the season finale of Turntable 4-1 and the season finale of Round Midnight Jazz at 11. This is an interesting album I just got, and I recommend it. The singer is Claire Martin. The conductor arranger is Scott Dunn, who is the associate conductor of the Hollywood Bowl Orchestra, usually. But since Claire Martin is a Brit, and since the Royal Philharmonic is in London as well, he traveled over there to record an album called I Watch You Sleep. Kind of a creepy title, but it's a charming album. The Royal Philharmonic does not play on all of the cuts, but I thought I'd play that song by Sir Richard Rodney Bennett, another Brit, Early to Bed. Will Duchon, host of Friday Evening Classics and the Night Cafe, an hour of jazz vocals here on this radio station. Will has already left for his villa in Tuscany, so he says. But before he left, he and I were having a conversation about how it is easy to find young female jazz singers, not so easy to find young men who are testing the waters and testing their voices and stamina to become jazz singers in this world. Here is someone Will and I totally agreed on. Will has played him. I think I have too. I'm going to play him again here on the season finale, and highly recommend that you add Tyreek McDowell to your summer listening assignments.

His name is Tyreek McDowell, and he was reaching back to 1938 for The Umbrella Man. Now, in a couple of weeks, you will be enjoying live concerts from Tanglewood on this radio station. What will I be doing this summer? Hey, don't worry about me, because I've got my summer job all lined up. That's right. I have my expired certificate from the Board of Health, and I will be coming to a neighborhood near you with some ice cream treats you will not believe. Of course, in honor of this country's 250th birthday, I have a number of patriotic ice cream treats this year. First off, we have the semi-quincentennial cone, free to anyone who can pronounce it. Trust me, it took me 3 takes to do that. Second, in honor of our nation's capital, I also have the Reflecting Pool Parfait. Hey, this delicious treat starts out as a beautiful bowl of blueberry sorbet, but give it a minute, and it quickly turns into a pool of green algae. Another new treat this year, and I have to give credit where credit is due, with the help of our Secretary of Health and Human Services, I'm offering 2 new frozen delights, the polio popsicle and the measles melba. Thank you, Bobby. Hey, you love a banana split? You crave a banana split? You demand a banana split? Well, I got bad news for you. The banana split has been gerrymandered this year, so it's divided into several containers. One for the bananas, a huge bowl of the vanilla ice cream, and a tiny bowl for the chocolate. The gerrymandered banana split, voter ID required, Supreme Court approved. I'm sorry to say that I am still not going to be offering my Constitution cone. It's still discontinued due to a total lack of interest. But here's some good news. I am bringing back an old favorite. It's a combination flavor called Impeach Mint. I was trying to think of some new frozen treats, so I did what everyone else is doing these days. I asked AI. What to serve people who are lactose intolerant. But as soon as I said the word intolerant, AI reported me to the ACLU. Undaunted, I asked AI to come up with a treat that included crushed animal crackers. And as soon as it heard the word crushed animals, it reported me to the ASPCA. After that, AI told me to make an ice cream sandwich on whole wheat bread. And I reported AI to Martha Stewart. All's fair. Hey, listen, I'm also happy to announce that I'll be offering a cryptocurrency cone this summer. It's a hands-free transaction. Pay with crypto, and no money changes hands. And neither does any ice cream.

I know you probably are doubting it, but I swear I played that at the right speed. That's just what Oscar Peterson could do. This is music that has just recently been discovered, or at least recently been released. It's Oscar's classic trio with Ed Thigpen on the drums, Ray Brown bass, and Oscar, who's recorded it at a Detroit jazz club, Baker's Keyboard Lounge. That was called Swamp Fire. My goodness, how could he do that? Oscar Peterson. Here is a young performer, and so far I'm going to play this Chinese-Icelandic singer, songwriter, Leve, singing a standard tune. She plays piano, she plays guitar, she plays cello, and she has introduced her very young audience to a lot of original songs, of course. That's how she's making her money, but also urging them to listen to classical music and listen to standards that we listen to most of the time ourselves. She's just doing good things, and I just admire what she's doing and how she is managing her career and her audience. And I want to play her for you. Here she is with a classic song that she did in the middle of her concert with the when she was back home. This is with the Icelandic Symphony Orchestra, and her mom is in the violin section. Here is Leve with a little Cole Porter.

A live concert with the Iceland Symphony Orchestra on a trip back home for this Icelandic Chinese singer-songwriter, composer, musician. Her name is Leve. I look forward to her understanding some of these standards as completely as she understands the songs she is writing. Here's someone who understands very well the songs that she's singing, and she has a talent for reaching back, finding obscure songs, bringing them to, and not simply resuscitating them, but bringing them to new life. Here she is, live at Lincoln Center. A new album here from Catherine Russell. And if this song doesn't apply today as much as it did decades ago when it was written, I don't know what does. If it ain't one thing, it's another.

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1: Ah, that's who was dancing. I was going to say that was not Catherine Russell. Tap dancing along with a, if it ain't one thing, it's another. She has this new album with the Lincoln Center Orchestra, Jazz Orchestra, and I am suggesting you put this on your summer listening list. I'm handing out summer listening assignments. I see it's the top of the hour. I'll be back in a couple of seconds and we'll start the final hour of this season of Turntable 401.
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1: And where are we here? And this is Turntable 401. I'm H. William Stein. I've got an hour left with you for this season. Here is someone I've played for you a bunch, but I think this album called Bitter Orange should definitely be on your summer listening list. Here's Emma Smith.

Emma Smith is her name, a Brit I like a lot. And I like this album, too, because she just sings with a really nice trio. Emma Smith, please consider her on your summer listening assignment list. I know in years past, I have always assigned a Keith Jarrett ballad. When you are desperate for proof of life and proof of beauty in the world, listen to a Keith Jarrett ballad. This year, more than ever, if you want proof of beauty in this world, listen to a Keith Jarrett ballad.

Well, first it was the Keith Jarrett Trio, Keith on piano, Jack DeJohnette drums, Gary Peacock bass. Blame It on My Youth. And then another suggestion, while I am away this summer, if you want to be haunted by ghosts, well, you can't do much better than Johnny Hartman. That was from his final album, dedicated to his wife. This one's for Teddy. And that, of course, was That's All. Cecile McLaurin-Salvant, a young singer who I think is just extraordinary, luminous, has recorded an album with the Metropole Orchestra. The album's not out yet, but I have one song from it I can play for you, but definitely put this album on your summer listening list. Here's Cecile McLaurin-Salvant with a song called With Every Breath I Take.

Well, first, it was this new album. It's not out yet, but wait for it and look for it. Cecile McLaurin-Savant with the Metropole Orchestra. That was With Every Breath I Take. It's a Cy Coleman, David Zippel song from their musical City of the Angels. A sweet show and a beautiful song. And this album promises to be just full of surprises, as Cecile McLaurin-Savant almost always is. Highly recommended. Then it was Tony Bennett with an arrangement by Johnny Mandel of Don't Like Goodbyes. Don't Like Goodbyes. And that's going to ease us into the final portion of the season finale of Turntable 4-1. I'm H. William Stein. I turned a corner the other day and then couldn't remember why I walked into that room. 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And I am happy that you are there and happy that you have been here, in and out, whenever you can, for this season of Turntable 4-1. I have a few more goodbye songs, but I also wanted to play some music with a few different thoughts. Let's start with this. Here is Chip Zion.

can be right, giants can be good. You decide what's right, you decide what's good. Just remember, someone is on your side, our side, someone else is not.

That's Chip Zion recreating a song he first sang as the original Baker in Stephen Sondheim's Into the Woods. No one is alone. I've, over the years and probably this season, I've played a bunch of things from Jeff Goldblum and the Mildred Snitzer Orchestra. Demonstrating his love of jazz. He's a good jazz pianist, but also because he's a Hollywood star, he can get people, unlikely people, to sing with the band. Here's an old song, Jeff Goldblum, the Mildred Snitzer Orchestra, and Cynthia Erivo.

Wow. Cynthia Erivo. Yes. The girl singer with Jeff Goldblum and the Mildred Snitzer Orchestra. We'll meet again some sunny day. I'm hoping it will be sunny in September when Turntable 401 returns. Here's Ben Sidran.

Well, first it was Ben Sidran recorded live with a singer named Georgie. I don't know anything about her. But that was Ben Sidran's song, and that was Ben at the piano as well. Life's a Lesson. And then Bette Midler taught us all an important life lesson. Laughing matters. Perhaps more true as this season of Turntable 401 concludes than in the past. Here's one of my favorite goodbye songs. Here's Sweden's Rigmor Gustafsson.

Rigmor Gustafsson, goodbye for now. So hug me and kiss me and say that you'll miss me. And we'll do it again in September. Rigmor Gustafsson with the Budapest String Quartet, Radio String Quartet, plucking away on that tune. I like to end the season with this song. And it's the same record that Megan and I, when we did a radio program together a number of years together ago, this was our final song when we were leaving the airwaves. Here is one of our favorites, and certainly one of my favorite thoughts. Here's Phil Oakes, recorded at Carnegie Hall.

Phil Oakes, recorded at Carnegie Hall, When I'm Gone. Well, when I am gone, you will be listening to the Tanglewood Concerts on this radio station, and I will take a summer vacation. Actually, I'm starting now. Next week's program will be one from the archives, not a new program. So let me say my goodbyes now. Let me give a shout out to Zach Macy, the board operator at WMNR, who puts my recorded programs I record at home, as I am this one, and send to him, and he puts them on the air. I'm very grateful for his help and support, always, but especially this year. My thanks, of course, to you for listening, for writing, for calling, for forbearing, for forgiving, for anything I may have said or may not have said since September. Thank you for being there. Clearly, I am accustomed to talking to myself and listening to my own voice. I am doing that right now, recording this program, but it means a lot to know that you are there as well. And of course, the hugest thank yous to the Turntable 4-1 producer, to my wife, Megan, who has, over the past 16 years, not only given up every Saturday, but hours during the week to make this program as good as it can be, which is often contrary to my instincts. She's just looking out for you. And so, huge thanks to her, and I will extend your thanks to her as well when I go downstairs after recording this. Enjoy the summer. Enjoy these special live concerts from Tanglewood, as only this radio station and maybe one or two radio stations in the country will bring you. So, I know I will be enjoying them as I mark the days off on the calendar for when I can say hello again. But for this season, for Turntable 4-1, I am H. William Stein. Take care of yourself. Take care of each other. And I will talk to you in the fall.

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1: This is Round Midnight Jazz. I'm H. William Stein. Let's stay up late together and listen to some great music, starting with our theme song, this week played by the Pete McGinnis Jazz Orchestra.

The Pete McGinnis Big Band. Pete McGinnis, the trombonist, arranger, singer, and obviously generous soul, giving the entirety of that tune over to the baritone saxophone of Dave Reichenberg. That was Round Midnight, and this is an hour of Round Midnight Jazz. Starting us off this week is a quartet led by alto saxophonist Alexa Tarantino. Stephen Feike is at the piano. He plays a major part in this piece too, which is called Provoking Luck. Let's see if it works.

Alexa Tarantino, that's called provoking luck. Although I suspect, having graduated from the Juilliard School of Music and having that amount of talent on the alto saxophone and the flute, Alexa Tarantino is making her own luck. I think we should cool things down a little bit. And isn't that just one of the things that Chet Baker did best when he picked up a trumpet or a flugelhorn? Here he is in 1979 with a quartet and something called Luscious Lou.

That's called Luscious Lou. Something there for all of you fans of alliteration, or maybe someone named Lou, but most certainly fans of Chet Baker. I think we have time for a quick pick-me-up. This doesn't last very long, but feel free to break out your best samba moves. Here is guitarist Diego Figueiredo.

A little music to samba too, from Diego Figueiredo. That's called Malandrino. I'm going to play something from a Dutch vocalist. Her name is Ida Sand. Her album is called Meet Me Around Midnight. And this is an hour of Round Midnight Jazz. Pure coincidence, I assure you. She wants to take the music and the tone of this program in a very different direction, a very specific direction. Here's Ida Sand.

Ida Sand, a Dutch jazz vocalist, Mr. Piano Man, play me some down-home blues. Here on Round Midnight Jazz, I'm H. William Stein. I may be the host of this program. I am not a piano man. I cannot play you some down-home blues, but I know someone who can. Here's Les McCann.

recorded at the Village Vanguard, Les McCann at the piano, Leroy Vinegar bass, Frank Severino drums. That was Blues Number 5. Although, knowing Les McCann, I don't think it really took him 5 tries to get the blues right. Here are a couple of tunes in tribute to Count Basie. The first is something the Basie Band recorded with tenor man Lester Young, Tickle Toe. This is a very different version. And then a big band tribute to Basie from the Uptown Jazz Orchestra.

Delfeo Marsalis was third in the birth order of the four musical Marsalis brothers. He plays trombone. He also leads the Uptown Jazz Orchestra, and we heard a good deal of Delfeo Marsalis on something in tribute to the Basie band that was called Basie Moods. And before that, Jason Anik and Matt DeChamplain paying tribute to an early number by the Basie band, Tickletoe.

Lucy Yegzarian. These Foolish Things. Before that, something from Cal Tjader. Not on the Latin side, but a lovely ballad. I can't get started. Finish up this edition of Round Midnight Jazz at the movies. Dave Stryker and a string orchestra are going to the movies. This is something from Duke Ellington's score for the movie Anatomy of a Murder. This is called Low Key Lightly.

We heard a bit of Sarah Caswell's violin, but mostly it was leader guitarist Dave Stryker with something called Low Key Lightly. Well, it is almost tomorrow. Time to wrap up another edition of Round Midnight Jazz. I'm H. William Stein. Thank you for staying up late with me.

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1: My name is Peter Van de Graaff. I wish to extend an invitation to you to keep listening. Gioachino Rossini is the composer we're focusing on for a little bit, including an arrangement made by Ottorino Respighi of some of his later music into a ballet called La Boutique Fantasque, The Fantastic Toy Shop. We'll hear a suite from that ballet, arranged for winds. And then later on, the second of the cello sonatas by Felix Mendelssohn. Here is the finale of a rarely seen opera by Gioachino Rossini called Matilde di Chabran, from a complete recording. Among the soloists here, Juan Diego Flores.

rapturously received that finale from the rarely heard opera by Gioachino Rossini, Matilde di Chabran. And let's see, Annick Massey was one of the soloists, Juan Diego Flores, the Galicia Symphony, Ricardo Frizzi, the conductor. From that little known music of Gioachino Rossini to now an overture and quite a well known one of Rossini. Although this opera does not get performed all that often, it is the overture, which is very famous, to La Gazza Ladra, the Thieving Magpie. Here is Carlo Maria Giulini with the Philharmonia Orchestra.

Philharmonia Orchestra, Carlo Maria Giulini conducting, and the overture to Rossini's opera La Gazza Ladra, The Thieving Magpie, obviously a comic opera. After Rossini composed William Tell, still in his 30s, he gave up opera writing, but he did not give up composing. He wrote a lot of pieces which he called Sins of My Old Age. Ottorino Respighi took some of those pieces, and they're for various combinations of instruments, mostly for piano, but also for some, there's some voice works as well. He worked them into a ballet called La Boutique Fantasque, The Fantastic Toy Shop, and arranged for winds, here's a suite from that ballet with the Eastman Wind Ensemble, conducted by Frederick Fennell.

Frederick Fennell, Eastman Wind Ensemble, and a suite drawn from the ballet La Boutique Fantasque, The Fantastic Toy Shop. Music by Rossini, as arranged by Respighi. Now it's the Mendelssohn family. This, first of all, is by Felix's elder sister, Fanny Mendelssohn, and it is the Redaction Waltz, played by Zumtraut Speidel.

0: full title of that is the West East Redaction Waltz. It's music of Fanny Mendelssohn, and it was played by pianist Zontraut Speidel.
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0: This work is something of a family affair from the Mendelssohn family, as Felix composed this for his brother Paul, who was a banker by profession, but a very talented amateur cellist. And this is the Cello Sonata No. 2 of Felix Mendelssohn. It's played by Kunrat Blumendahl, cello, and Valerie Tryon, piano.

Mendelssohn's Cello Sonata No. 2 in D. Kunrat Blumendahl, cello, and Valerie Tryon, piano. A little more by Felix Mendelssohn. I think we have time for this. Frohlocket, ihr Völker auf Erden, rejoice, ye peoples of the earth. And this is the Clare College Choir of Cambridge, conducted by Graham Ross.

0: Felix Mendelssohn wrote quite prolifically in the realm of sacred music, most famously his oratorios, St. Paul or Paulus and Elijah. But there we had a little chorus, Rejoice, Ye People of the Earth, with Clare College Choir of Cambridge.
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group called Laudibus, led by Michael Brewer, and three Shakespeare songs by Rafe Vaughan Williams. This is Peter Van de Graaff, so glad that you could join me. We're going to listen to a suite from Shakespeare by a Czech composer in a little bit, but we have some Vaughan Williams right now for string quartet. This is the quartet number 2 of the 2 he wrote. It's subtitled For Jean on Her Birthday, and that refers to a friend of his, who turned 29, and she was a violist. This is written for her and her quartet. This is a performance by the Music Group of London, Vaughan Williams' second string quartet.

0: That music by Ray Fun Williams, his second string quartet written for a friend of his who was a violist in a quartet. It's subtitled For Jean on Her Birthday. String Quartet number 2 by Von Williams, performed by a group called the Music Group of London.
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0: This is by Peter Warlock, another British composer. It's a setting of a Shakespeare text from Measure for Measure.

John Mark Ainslie with a quartet, and that setting of a Shakespeare text, Take, O Take Those Lips Away by Peter Warlock. We have an interesting composition now by a Czech composer named Josef Bohuslav Förster, born in 1859. This is inspired by Shakespeare, and it's called a Shakespeare Suite, or Suite from Shakespeare. It is four character studies. There's Perdita from Winter's Tale, Viola from Twelfth Night, and actually Catherine and Petruchio from Taming of the Shrew and Lady Macbeth as well. A symphonic poem by Förster, which is performed by Václav Smetáček and the Prague Symphony Orchestra, Suite from Shakespeare.

Music by a Czech composer, Josef Bohuslav Förster, his suite From Shakespeare, a musical depiction of some characters from Shakespeare plays, Perdita, Viola, Lady Macbeth, and Catherine and Petruchio. Václav Smetáček and the Prague Symphony. Josef Bohuslav Förster lived a long life, 1859 to 1951. That music written around 1909. This is by another Czech composer, Antonín Dvořák. We'll hear the first of his three album leaves, played by Stefan Veselka.

0: Stefan Veselka, the pianist. He's recorded all of the Dvořák piano pieces, and that is the first of three album leaves.
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0: I'm Peter Van de Graaff. What I thought we'd do here before we listen to a quartet, a string quartet by Mozart, and before we also hear a couple of pieces by Jacques Offenbach, including an overture to an operetta, is hear a bit of French operetta music first. This is from a work called Madame Chrysanthemum by André Messager. He was born in 1853, lived to 1929, and we'll listen to the aria Le jour sous le soleil béni, the day under the blessed sun. There's several references in this to the cicadas. Listen to the cicadas, she sings over and over, and listen to how Messager puts that into music. This is Sumi Jo with the English Chamber Orchestra, directed by Richard Bonning.

That is an aria by André Messager from the operetta Madame Chrysanthemum, Chrysanthème, and the aria By Day Under the Blessed Sun. It was sung by Sumi Jo, soprano, with Richard Bonning conducting the English Chamber Orchestra. I'd like to tell you what I have here for you. I'm Peter Van de Graaff. We have a Mozart String Quartet as the featured work in just a few minutes, and some Jacques Offenbach right now. Offenbach, best known for his operettas, and indeed we have an operetta overture right now. Then we're going to listen to something for which he composed for his instrument, which is the cello and orchestra. Here's the overture right now to La Belle Hélène, operetta, The Beautiful Helen, Helen of Troy it refers to, and the Cincinnati Pops are led by Eric Kunzel.

The overture to the operetta La Belle Hélène, Beautiful Helen, an operetta by Jacques Offenbach, Eric Kunzel, and the Cincinnati Pops. Before he became famous as an operetta composer, Jacques Offenbach was a very fine cellist, wrote a lot of music for his instrument, now quite forgotten. Here is an andante for cello and orchestra, written when he was about 26 years old. Ofra Harnoy is the cellist here, joined by the Bournemouth Symphony Orchestra, conducted by Antonio de Almeida.

0: That is music by Jacques Offenbach, written for his own instrument, the cello, the Andante, recorded there by Ofra Harnoy with the Bournemouth Symphony Orchestra, conducted by Antonio de Almeida.
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0: Before we get to a Mozart string quartet, here is a little more by Jacques Offenbach, originally from a little-known operetta of his called The Voyage to the Moon. And yes, it's based on Jules Verne's famous story. It's a little polka.

Little Polka, originally part of The Voyage to the Moon by Jacques Offenbach, Eric Kunzel, and the Cincinnati Pops Orchestra. One of the string quartets by Mozart now. This is written when his wife was in confinement, pregnant with a son who was to die just 2 months after birth. It was a difficult pregnancy for her, and so this is quite an anxious composition. It's a D minor string quartet, the number 15, K421 by Mozart. It's played by the Lindsays.

A rather enigmatic ending to that string quartet, number 15 in D minor, Kirchhoff 421 by Mozart. Performance by the Lindsays. After all that string music, here is a wind sonata by Carl Philipp Emanuel Bach. It's performed by the group called Melbourne Wind Power.

0: an Australian ensemble called Melbourne Wind Power performed that wind sonata by Carl Philipp Emanuel Bach.
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0: Edvard Grieg provides us with our music now. A couple of pieces of his. Let's begin with The Mountain Thrall with Shore Bjørkøy and the London Symphony conducted by Per Dreyer.

Tore Bjørkøy was the baritone with the London Symphony Paired Dryer, the conductor. It's called The Mountain Thrall by Edvard Grieg. Some suites for you. We have first a suite here by Grieg, and then we have a suite by American of the 19th century Arthur Foote, and then we have the Old American Dance Suite by 20th century American composer Robert Russell Bennett. This is called the Lyric Suite because it is orchestrations of four of the lyric pieces for the best known, originally for the piano, by Grieg: The Shepherd Boy, Norwegian March, Nocturne, and March of the Dwarfs. This is the Philharmonia Orchestra, conducted by Sir Malcolm Sargent.

That is music by Edvard Grieg. It's called the Lyric Suite, and its orchestrations made of some of his lyric pieces originally for the piano. Sir Malcolm Sargent conducted the Philharmonia Orchestra. Here's one of those lyric pieces, but again arranged, this time for recorder and orchestra. It's called the Peasant Song.

0: lyric piece by Grieg called The Peasant's Song with Michala Petri, recorder, and the English Chamber Orchestra.
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0: Here's another suite. Now we go to American suites, as we first have this suite in D minor by Arthur Foote, written in 1894. Prelude, Fugue, Romance, and Capriccio, played by Emily Corbatteau.

Suite in D minor from 1894 by the American composer Arthur Foote, played by Emily Corbatteau. Here's another American suite. It is the Suite of Old American Dances, looking backwards to the 19th century, by Robert Russell Bennett from 1949. The five dances represented here are Cakewalk, Schottische, Western One-Step, Wallflower Waltz, and Rag. Here is the Lone Star Wind Orchestra, Eugene Migliaro Corporan conducting.

That was the Lone Star Wind Orchestra of Texas, conducted by Eugene Migliaro Corporan. And we heard the Suite of Old American Dances by Robert Russell Bennett, music dating from 1949 and looking back to late 19th century sounds from America. There was a cakewalk, a schottische, western one-step, wallflower waltz, and rag. I suppose it didn't go quite into the 19th century entirely because the rag was an early 20th century phenomenon. That rag brought to mind a little piece by George F. Briegel, who was born in 1890. It's a jazz novelty called Fast and Furious, and here it is with a Chicago saxophone quartet.

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0: I'm your host, Peter Van de Graaff. There's rarely a clear dividing line between musical periods and styles, but this is really the composer who's generally regarded as the first truly romantic composer. In other words, although Beethoven wrote in the romantic style later on, his earlier works were strongly classically oriented. But this man really wrote throughout his career in a romantic style, and his name is Carl Maria von Weber, born in 1786. We're going to hear a couple of pieces of his. He only lived to the age of 40. Let's begin with an excerpt from his masterpiece, his opera Der Freischütz, and this is Agatha's aria, Und ob die Wolke, and even when clouds hide it, the sun still shines in the vault of heaven, sung by Dame Kiri Tikhonova.

from Act 3 of Der Freischütz by Karl Maria von Weber, Agatha's aria, und Ob die Wolke. That was Dame Carita Kanua, joined by the Philharmonia Orchestra, conducted by Julius Rudel. And we have more Weber ahead. Some of the greatest composers for the clarinet always seem to have had a great clarinetist as their muse. Anton Stadler with Mozart, Richard Mühlfeld with Brahms, Heinrich Berman with Karl Maria von Weber, who wrote for him several works, including this, the Grand Duo Concertant. And they concertized together, and this was for the recitals that Weber wrote this music. Here is Walter Buichens playing the clarinet and Robert Grosslot the piano.

0: Walter Buikens playing the clarinet and Robert Crossell at the piano, the Grand Duo Concertant by Carl Maria von Weber.
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0: Ah, Beloved, I Must Part Now is the title of this song by Richard Strauss, sung by Jan Hendrik Rotering.

Jan Hendrik Rotering and pianist Hermann Lechler with that song of Richard Strauss, Ach lieb, ich muss nun scheiden. In just a little bit, we're going to be listening to some music by Maurice Ravel, inspired by François Couperin and all French Baroque composers of keyboard music. We'll hear the Ravel in its full orchestra version. It's called the Tombeau, or the Tomb of Couperin. I thought we'd first hear some music by Couperin himself, one of the royal concerts, the second of them, performance by Musica ad Renum, led by Jed Wentz.

And some music by François Couperin, the second of the Royal Concerts, and a performance by Musica Ad Renum with Jed Wentz leading the ensemble. Maurice Ravel composed a piece called Le Tombeau de Couperin, the Tomb of Couperin, which he said is not just dedicated to François Couperin and the extended Couperin family, but to all the great claveciniste composers, the composers of the French Baroque who specialized in writing for the keyboard. This was originally a piano piece, but then Ravel orchestrated some of it, which is how we hear it now. The Royal Philharmonic, directed by André Previn.

Maurice Ravel's tribute to the extended Couperin family of musicians, a family which rivals the Bach's family in number and quality of composers and musicians in the French Baroque, and also to other French Baroque composers. That's Le Tombeau de Couperin, The Tomb of Couperin by Maurice Ravel. And we heard the Royal Philharmonic Orchestra. The conductor was André Previn. Here are the Assad brothers with a bit of music by Couperin composed for the harpsichord originally, Le Bas-Volet Flottant.

0: The Assad Brothers with a bit of music by François Couperin.
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2: Music coming up by lesser-known composers Pierre Vachon, Johann Helmich Roman, Francesco Barsanti, and Ruud Langot. This is Morning Classics, and I'm Gary Girard. Thanks for listening. First, the music of Langot, a Danish composer who lived from 1893 to 1952. Langot composed in a late Romantic style, emphatically dramatic and endowed with colossal mood swings. He was a master of orchestration. Langot was a prolific composer for the large orchestra, writing 16 symphonies as well as other orchestral works. This is a fine example, his Mountain Floral. We hear the Arthur Rubinstein Philharmonic Orchestra.

0: 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Ilya Stupil conducted the Artur Rubinstein Philharmonic Orchestra on Morning Classics.
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0: Pierre Vacheron was a classical lyric composer who wrote around 30 string quartets, various chamber works, operas, and orchestral pieces. The Razumovsky Quartet performs Vacheron's String Quartet Opus 7, No. 2.

Pierre Vachon's String Quartet, Opus 7, Number 2, that was the Razumovsky Quartet. Drottningholm music is the popular name of music written by Swedish Baroque composer Johan Helmich Roman, first performed at Drottningholm Palace near Stockholm in 1744. Here's Roman's Little Drottningholm music, the Suite in D major, and it's played by the National Museum Chamber Orchestra.

Music from Sweden, the Suite in D Major by Roman. That was the National Museum Chamber Orchestra. Francesco Barsotti was a flutist, oboist, and composer born in 1690. Banchetto Musicale plays his Concerto No. 6 in E Major.

0: The Concerto No. 6 in E Major by Francesco Barsanti, Banchetto Musicale on Morning Classics.
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0: Music both old and new, coming up for you on Morning Classics. We'll have works by two Baroque-era composers, Franz Ignaz Beck and Capelle Bond, and then we'll flash forward for modern pieces by Howard Hanson and William Grant Still. This is Morning Classics, and I'm Gary Girard. Here's an early symphony by the German composer Franz Ignaz Beck. The importance of Beck lies in his contribution to the development of the symphony in a series of compositions from the 1750s and the early 1760s. Here's a good example, the Sinfonia in E Major, Opus 13, No. 1. Nicholas Ward leads the Northern Chamber Orchestra.

We've been listening to a Sinfonia by Franz Ignaz Beck. We heard Nicholas Ward leading the Northern Chamber Orchestra in the Sinfonia in E Major, Opus 13, Number 1. Looking ahead, we'll have some nice contrasts for you from the modern era with Dances of Panama, music by William Grant Still and Howard Hanson's Piano Concerto in G. More on that later. Let's return to our early music. A concerto by Capel Bond, who was born in 1730. He was an English organist and composer. His six concertos in seven parts are a collection of four concerti grossi and a concerto each for bassoon and trumpet. Here's one of the four concerti grossi. We hear the concerto number 5 in G minor, and it's a performance by Roy Goodman and the Parley of Instruments Baroque Orchestra.

0: We just heard the Concerto No. 5 in G minor by Capel Bond. Roy Goodman led the Parley of Instruments Baroque Orchestra. And that was one of the six concertos in seven parts by Bond, compositions that are considered among the best of any English provincial composer. Music for you on Morning Classics. This program is made possible by the Corporation for Public Broadcasting.
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0: Well, we've been in the Baroque era. Here's a change of pace. Music from the modern period by Howard Hanson and William Grant Still. First, we'll hear the Berlin Symphony Orchestra conducted by Isaiah Jackson in Dances of Panama by William Grant Still. This work derives its melodies from Panamanian dance themes, and Still took these dance themes and cast them for string quartet, quintet, or, as we will hear, string orchestra. Still made every effort to approximate the sounds of native instruments, thereby giving this piece an arresting character.

Well, that was a lot of fun. William Grant Still's Dances of Panama. Isaiah Jackson conducted the Berlin Symphony Orchestra. On to the music of Howard Hanson, his Piano Concerto in G Major, Opus 36, from the year 1948. And we hear David Epstein conducting the MIT Symphony Orchestra. The pianist is Eugene Liszt.

0: The pianist was Eugene Liszt with the MIT Symphony Orchestra, and we heard Howard Hanson's Concerto for Piano and Orchestra. I'm Gary Girard. Thanks for being with us on Morning Classics.
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0: We have a lot of wonderful performances for you here on Morning Classics. I'm Gary Girard. So glad you could join us for Beethoven's Chamber Music, a concerto, early music, performed by Murray Pariah by Johann Schroeter. And we have Music of the Danish Theater by a curious Swiss composer named Edouard Dupuis. Let's begin with a work of Gustav Holst, the Suite de Ballet, Opus 10. Richard Hickox leads the Northern Sinfonia.

A nice way to begin. Music by Gustav Holst, the Suite de Ballet, Opus 10, in E-flat major. We heard Richard Hickox conducting the Northern Sinfonia in that performance. Now I have a story for you. It's the story of a Swiss composer named Edouard Dupuy, who arrived in Copenhagen in 1800, a restless, gifted spirit who offered talents as a violinist, kapellmeister, tenor, and composer. In Copenhagen, Dupuy was a sensation as a musician, and among ladies, the talk of the town. His songs became hits, but when he announced a substantial dramatic work, Youth and Folly, after a Danish version of a French play, the news was received with raised eyebrows. The little comic opera, however, made a brilliant impression at the premiere in May of 1806, and the composer himself sang a leading role. Since then, Youth and Folly has belonged to the evergreens of the Danish

lyrical stage. Here's the overture to the comic opera Youth and Folly by Edouard Dupuy. Johan Hai Knudsen leads the Royal Danish Orchestra.

0: The Royal Danish Orchestra performed the overture to the comic opera Youth and Folly by the classical lyric composer Edouard Dupuis here on Morning Classics. This program is made possible by the Corporation for Public Broadcasting.
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0: Right now, it's chamber music by Beethoven, the quintet in E-flat major for three horns, oboe, and bassoon. Playing the horns, Jeno and Janos Kavahazi and Sandor Berki. On the oboe, Otto Raj. And the bassoonist is Josef Vajda.

That was Beethoven's Quintet in E-flat Major for three horns, oboe, and bassoon. The horn players, Jenő Kávahazy and Janos Kávahazy, and Sándor Berki. On the oboe, Otto Raj, the bassoonist, Józef Wajda. Here's a work of Polish-born Johann Samuel Schroeter. Mozart often played his music and especially liked the six concertos comprising his Opus 3. Here's one of them, number 3, and it's Murray Pariah with the English Chamber Orchestra.

0: Murray Pariah played Schroeder's Concerto for Piano and Orchestra in C Major, Opus 3, Number 3. I'm Gary Girard with Morning Classics.
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0: The music continues on Morning Classics, and we'll be hearing a Chopin ballade, one of Mozart's symphonies, and a rhapsody for violin and orchestra by Bartók, as well as this very interesting work by British composer Edmund Rubbra, who lived from 1901 to 1986. He wrote both instrumental and vocal works and was at the peak of his fame in the mid-20th century. Rubbra had an interest in Giles Farnaby, an English composer of virginal music who was born in 1560. The virginal was a smaller and simpler version of the harpsichord that was popular in Europe during the late Renaissance and early Baroque periods. Rubbra had been fascinated by Farnaby's perfectly fashioned keyboard miniatures, and he decided to use five of them as the basis for a small orchestral suite. The Bournemouth Sinfonietta performs Rubbra's improvisations on virginal pieces by Giles Farnaby.

0: That was Edmund Rubra's Improvisations on Virginal Pieces by Giles Farnaby, Opus 50. The Bournemouth Sinfonietta was conducted by Hans-Hubert Schönzeler. Music 41, Morning Classics.
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0: I'm Gary Girard. Glad you could join me. In a while, Mozart's Symphony No. 33. But right now, Christian Zimmermann plays a ballade by Frédéric Chopin from the year 1835, one of Chopin's greatest and most popular works, the Ballade No. 1 in G minor, Opus 23. After Chopin had visited Robert Schumann in Leipzig in the fall of 1836, Schumann wrote, "I have a new ballade by Chopin. It seems to me to be the work closest to his genius."

One of the greatest and most popular works by Frédéric Chopin, the Ballade No. 1 in G minor, Opus 23. Christian Zimmermann was at the keyboard. Here's a change of pace, Mozart's Symphony No. 33 in B major, Kerschel 319, Herbert von Karajan, and the Berlin Philharmonic.

Well, there we had one of the late symphonies by Mozart, number 33 in B major, Kürschel 319. Herbert von Karajan led the Berlin Philharmonic. How about a rhapsody? 20th century music. Béla Bartók's Rhapsody for Violin and Orchestra, number 1. Gil Shaham is the violin soloist, and he performs with the Chicago Symphony Orchestra.

0: We've been listening to Bartók's Rhapsody for Violin and Orchestra, No. 1. Pierre Boulez led the Chicago Symphony Orchestra, and the violin soloist was Gil Shaham. I'm Gary Girard. Thanks for being with me. I hope you enjoy wonderful music today on Fine Arts Radio.
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2: ACT of Connecticut announces its 2026-2027 season that will include Beautiful, the Carole King musical, opening on October 22nd, Avenue Q opening on February 4th, and their third production of next season in May of 2027 that will be announced soon. 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
3: Good morning, I'm Jeffrey Johnson, coming to you on WMNR from studios located in Monroe, Connecticut, and I'll be with you until noon. Nikolai Rimsky-Korsakov wrote his Second Symphony in 1868, which is almost 20 years before he wrote his famous work called Scheherazade. The Second Symphony is nicknamed Antar, A-N-T-A-R, and like Scheherazade, it also tells a story in symphonic sound. It opens on a desert scene, and soon we hear the themes associated with Antar in the violas, and with the fairy queen that he saves, which you'll hear first in the flutes. The scene in which Antar saves the fairy queen is depicted in the first movement itself. The fairy queen then allows Antar three rides on what is called a wish horse, and these three rides comprise the remaining movements. They represent revenge, authority, and finally love. The idea of closing a symphony with love is unusual but attractive, and it changes the balance that we associate with four-movement symphonic works. Here is the Second Symphony by Rimsky-Korsakov in the recording made by Lauren Mazel, conducting the Pittsburgh Symphony Orchestra.

0: That was the Symphony No. 2, nicknamed the Antar, by Nikolai Rimsky-Korsakov. We heard the Pittsburgh Symphony Orchestra, conducted by Lauren Mazel.
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0: The German composer Josef Rheinberger lived from 1839 to 1901. His second piano trio was written in 1878. This is a work that opens with music in three, and I'm drawn to first movements that flirt with dance elements. And this one is peaceful, elegant, and in turn, spirited. The second movement has an exotic sound derived by using the raised fourth scale degree in the minor mode. It's very colorful. The third movement is a minuet in the rustic key of F major. The work closes with a celebratory finale in A major. We will hear the Gobel Trio.

0: That was the Piano Trio No. 2 in A Major, Opus 112 by Josef Rheinberger. We heard the Gobel Trio. Back after this.
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0: The Seventh Voyage of Sinbad was a film from 1958 that had a score written by the great Bernard Herrmann. We will listen to a suite of music from this film conducted by the composer himself. It begins with a brief overture, then there is a duel with a skeleton, and the suite closes with a movement called Baghdad. This is a recording made in what was called Phase 4 stereo sound. This was strongly articulated and defined placement of sound that was popular for some time in the early 1960s. If you hear sound coming from places in your car or home stereo that surprise you, this is why. This is music from The Seventh Voyage of Sinbad by Bernard Herrmann.

That was music from The Seventh Voyage of Sinbad by Bernard Herrmann, conducted by the composer himself. Next, we'll hear Mozart's Flute Concerto No. 1, K313. This is a performance recorded by Boston Baroque, conducted by Martin Perlman, and Jacques Zun is the flute soloist.

0: That was Mozart's first flute concerto, K313. Martin Perlman conducted Boston Baroque, and Jacques Zoon was the flute soloist in that recording.
1: Evening at the Opera this coming Tuesday will be all about the new. We'll spend our first hour reviewing operas that will be presented this summer in the region at Caramore, Bard College, Glimmerglass, and Tanglewood. Then we'll listen to new recordings of two operas by the French Baroque master Jean-Philippe Rameau. Pygmalion, in which a sculptor falls in love with his own statue of a woman, and the comedy Platée, with Jupiter curing his wife Juno of her jealousy by pretending to be in love with an ugly, vainglorious swamp nymph. Prepare for an operatic summer and get to know Rameau this Tuesday evening, June 30th, 8 to 11 p.m., Evening at the Opera with me, Gary Fountain, right here at WMNR Fine Arts Radio. And if you can't listen Tuesday evening, you'll find the program archived on the WMNR website for 2 weeks.
0: Niels Gade wrote his sextet in E-flat major, Opus 44, at age 46 in 1863. This is a work that meditates on a falling semitone throughout its four-movement design. The second movement is a scherzo in C minor, and the third movement an andantino cast in G minor. Darkness gives way to light only in the finale. We'll hear the Johannes Ensemble in the sextet in E-flat major by Niels Gade.

0: The Johannes Ensemble performing the sextet in E-flat major by Niels Gade. Stay tuned after station break for music by Debussy, an enigmatic composer named Matthias de Peruzzio, and a haunted Schubert quartet. Back after this.
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2: 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the Lyra Music Guest Artist Concert featuring Donby Violin, Raman Ramakrishnan Cello, and Albert Kano Smith Piano on July 7th at 7 p.m., and an afternoon of chamber repertoire performed by the pre-college musicians of the Lyra Music Young Artist Performance Program on July 11th at 2 p.m., all at the Howland Cultural Center, located at 477 Main Street in Beacon, New York. 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
0: Next, some shimmering music for two pianos called En Blanc et Noir by Claude Debussy. Synchronized triplets sound like a single instrument at the opening of the work. This is dizzy music that resolves suddenly at the last moment and with a smile into C major. The somber second movement, portraying a world at war and out of focus, was composed in memory of Debussy's friend Jacques Charlot. The concluding scherzando is exotic and occasionally slithery. It ends in repeated notes and oscillations. We will hear the Lebec sisters

That was En Blanc en Noir by Claude Debussy. We heard the Lebec sisters in that recording. We know about the composer Matthias de Paruzio only between the years 1402 and 1416. He was associated with Milan, but briefly left for the city of Pavia, where he wrote the manuscript full of music that survived to tell us about his wonderful, meditative, ornate manner of composing music. We will hear a work called Alas Avril. The text welcomes back the month of April, but tells the month that it brings more sorrow than can be told. The poet cannot see the lady that he loves, and this brings him untold suffering. This song describes an emotion that is more dead than alive, and it contrasts with this month of rebirth. We will hear the Huelgas Ensemble, conducted by Paul Van Nevel.

0: That was a work called Alas Avril, which was a three-voice virelai written by Matthias de Perusio and performed here by the Huelgas Ensemble, conducted by Paul Van Neville.
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0: The Rosamunde String Quartet D804 by Franz Schubert could be viewed as a philosophical statement in sound, reflecting resiliency in the face of illness. It was written in February and March 1824 after the first appearance of the illness which eventually overcame him. He was thinking about the gravity of this condition, but at the same time about the possibility of healing. The opening movement has a narrative quality fueled by a song-like theme that emerges immediately. The second movement is marked andante and is based on a tune that Schubert wrote the previous fall for a failed play called Rosamunde. The opening of the third movement, Minuetto, is a dance that is also a puzzle at the phrase level. It is the kind of intellectual dancing that marks Schubert at his very best. The finale juxtaposes virtuosity against the folk-like manner of many passages within it. We will hear the recording made by the Emerson String Quartet.

0: The gentle spirit of that finale articulates Schubert's belief in the human potential to heal. The string quartet in A minor, D804, was played like a sonic diary in that recording by the Emerson String Quartet. I'm Jeffrey Johnson, and that will conclude my program this morning, but I'll return to Sunday Morning Classics next week at 9 a.m.
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3: Good afternoon. I'm John Ryden. I'll be with you from now until 3 o'clock. To start, I have an hour of music for you, concluding with Pergolesi's austerely beautiful Stabat Mater. We'll begin with the first of two pieces by Heinrich Isaac Franz von Bieber, a German composer and violinist. Bieber was born in Bohemia nearly two generations before Bach in 1644 and died in 1704. This is music from his Rosary Sonatas for Violin and Basso Continuo, composed in 1676. Each of the 15 sonatas depicts one of the 15 mysteries of the Rosary, beginning with the Annunciation and ending with the crowning of the Virgin. To start, we'll hear Bieber's strikingly original Sonata 10, The Crucifixion, written for violin with cello, lirone, a bowed string instrument held between the knees, and chamber organ. In Bieber's Sonata 10, The Crucifixion, it is performed by violinist Riccardo Minassi with Elena Russo cello, Rodney Prada lirone, and David Pozzi organ.

That was Sonata 10, The Crucifixion, from Heinrich Isaac Franz von Bieber's Rosary Sonatas for Violin with Basso Continuo, performed by violinist Riccardo Minasi with Elena Russo cello, Rodney Prada Lirone, and David Pozzi organ. To cap the sonatas Bieber wrote depicting the 15 mysteries of the Rosary, he composed the 16th and final sonata in the form of an unaccompanied Passacaglia in G minor, a monumental polyphonic piece for solo violin. The Passacaglia is a landmark in the history of music, surpassed only by Bach's famous Chaconne for accompanied violin, written some 40 years later in 1717. Bieber's Passacaglia is performed for us by Riccardo Minasi.

We've been listening to music from Bieber's Rosary Sonatas. That was Sonata 16, the concluding Passacaglia for solo violin, a landmark in the violin literature, surpassed only by the famous Chaconne from Bach's Partita No. 2. In that superb performance, we heard Riccardo Minasi playing a 1627 Amati violin. Our featured work is a Stabat Mater, a setting of the Latin hymn that describes the sufferings of the Virgin Mary at the foot of the cross by the early 18th century Italian

composer of opera and sacred music Giovanni Battista Pergolesi. There are many settings of the Stabat Mater. Pergolesi's for two sopranos and small orchestra may be the most touchingly beautiful of them all. A sickly man all his life, Pergolesi began composing his Stabat Mater in Naples in about 1734. In the winter of 1735-36, he retired to a Capuchin monastery, finishing the work, according to tradition, a few days before he died in March of 1736. He was just 26. Pergolesi's Stabat Mater was a great posthumous success, performed everywhere in Europe and regarded throughout the 18th century as a masterpiece of sacred music. We'll hear it performed by soprano June Anderson and mezzo-soprano Cecilia Bartoli with Charles Dutoit and the Montreal Sinfonietta.

0: We've just heard Giovanni Battista Pergolesi's hauntingly beautiful Stabat Mater in an exceptional performance by soprano June Anderson and mezzo-soprano Cecilia Bartoli with Charles Dutoit and the Montreal Sinfonietta. That brings us to the end of the hour. I'm John Ryden. There's an all-Mozart hour coming up after station break. Stay tuned.
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0: As promised, I have an all-Mozart program for you in this 1 o'clock hour. Often, in describing works, we'll say that was Schubert sounding like Haydn or Beethoven evoking Handel, but the three works we'll be listening to next, each quite different from the other, don't sound like anyone else. They could only have been written by Mozart. We'll begin with one of his best-loved works, a music he called a sonata, but that is really more like a charming divertimento. It begins with a limpidly elegant andante set of variations on a lilting folk-like tune. The middle movement is a gracious minuet, and the finale is Mozart's famous imitation of a Turkish military band, his Rondo alla Turca. Mitsuko Uchida is the pianist in Mozart's Sonata in A Major, Kürschel 331.

That was Mozart's delicious Rondo alla Turca, the justly famous conclusion to his Sonata in A Major, Kerschel 331. That performance by the great Mitsuko Uchida was from her 5-CD set of all the Mozart sonatas on the Philips label. Next, the shortest and most affecting of Mozart's violin sonatas and the only one in a major key. Mozart, then 19, composed it while he was on tour in Paris, accompanied by his mother. Their stay in Paris had been a difficult one. His music was all but ignored, and then his mother fell ill suddenly and died. The two short movements of the sonata are in turn dramatic and wistfully sad. The first begins quietly in lonely E minor, relieved by a momentary ray of C major sunshine. It is followed by a dark-hued E minor minuet that is far from the courtly dance the name suggests. Most scholars believe that this sonata is Mozart's elegy for his mother. Here are pianist Clara Haskell and violinist Artur Grumio with Mozart's Sonata for Piano and Violin in E minor.

That was the work believed to be Mozart's Elegy for His Mother, the Sonata for Piano and Violin in E minor, Kerschel 304. The pianist was Clara Haskell, the violinist Arthur Grumio. We'll wrap up this All Mozart Hour with a trio composed in 1789, a three-movement work for piano, violin, and cello in the unusual key of E major. It is one of his two masterworks for a piano trio, a composition of quicksilver beauty and consummate mastery. Listen especially for the harmonically rich slow movement and Andante Grazioso that, to quote an adoring critic, is as pastoral and full of poetry as a painting by Watteau. Mozart's piano trio in E major is performed for us by members of the Beaux-Arts Trio.

0: That was Mozart's Piano Trio in E Major, Kurzweil 542, performed for us by members of the Beaux-Arts Trio, Menachem Pressler Piano, Daniel Guillet Violin, Bernard Greenhaus Cello. With it, we come to the end of this All Mozart Hour. I'm John Ryden. There's music by Mendelssohn coming up next. Stay tuned.
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0: In the coming hour, we'll be listening to just two works. Mendelssohn's Violin Concerto, almost universally regarded as one of the big three, along with those by Beethoven and Brahms, needs little or no introduction. The concerto, premiered in 1844 by Ferdinand David, concertmaster of Mendelssohn's own Gewandhaus Orchestra, was championed by great violinists from Joseph Joachim, for whom Brahms wrote his concerto, to Fritz Kreisler, who first recorded the Mendelssohn in 1926. In 1934, the Nazis banned the music of the Jewish composer Mendelssohn and took down his statue in front of the Leipzig Conservatory, which he had founded. The concerto wasn't heard again in occupied Europe until 1944, when, on October 7th, Yehudi Menuhin celebrated the liberation of Paris, performing it at the Opera with Charles Munch conducting. 3 years later, after learning how much Wilhelm Furtwängler, longtime conductor of the Berlin Philharmonic, had done to help Jewish musicians during the Nazi years, Menuhin recorded the concerto with him and the Philharmonic. They recorded it together again in 1953 at the beginning of the LP era. And we'll hear that recording now.

We've just heard a classic recording that was also an act of reconciliation, made in 1953 when Yehudi Menuhin recorded Mendelssohn's Violin Concerto, which had been banned by the Nazis, with Wilhelm Furtwängler and the Berlin Philharmonic. The so-called Jewish composer whose music the Nazis banned was born in 1809 into a wealthy conservative Jewish family. His grandfather was the great philosopher Moses Mendelssohn. The Berlin home of his father Abraham, a prominent banker, and his mother Leah was a center of musical and intellectual activity. They had their children Felix and his sister Fanny baptized as Protestants under the name Mendelssohn Bartholdy. At the age of 20, Felix Mendelssohn famously revived Bach's St. Matthew Passion. He went on to compose nearly 100 sacred works, including two oratorios, Elijah and St. Paul, and a symphony, which we'll hear next, that was commissioned to celebrate the 300th anniversary of the Augsburg Confession, the act by which Lutheran Protestantism displaced Roman Catholicism in northern Germany. The symphony opens by quoting the Dresden Amen, widely used as a response in Catholic Germany, and ends three movements later announcing the triumph of the Reformation in a symphonic fantasy on the Lutheran chorale, Ein feste Burg ist unser Gott, a mighty fortress is our God. John Elliott Gardiner leads the Vienna Philharmonic in Mendelssohn's Symphony No. 5 in D major, the Reformation Symphony.

0: With John Elliott Gardner leading the Vienna Philharmonic and Mendelssohn's Symphony No. 5 in D major, his Reformation Symphony. I'm John Ryden. Thanks for listening. 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
3: Good afternoon, and welcome to this week's edition of the WMNR Concert Hall. My name is Zach Macy, and I will be your host today in a program of music from Wianco, Alberga, and Bartok. We will first hear a performance of Michi Wianco's To Unpathed Waters, Undreamed Shores, performed for us by the Poesis Quartet. This quartet consists of Sarah Ying Ma and Max Ball on violin, Jasper DeBoer on viola, and Drew Dansby on cello. We will hear all seven movements of this work in a performance presented during Caramore's Rosenhaus Concert Series on May 3rd of this year.

We've just heard Michi Wianco's To Unpathed Waters, Undreamed Shores, in a performance by the Poesis Quartet last month. Music from Eleanor Alberga is up next on the WMNR Concert Hall, her String Quartet No. 2. We will once again hear the Poesis Quartet in this performance.

0: Music of Eleanor Alberga. That was her String Quartet No. 2, and it was performed for us by the Poesis Quartet. We'll hear Bartok's String Quartet No. 5 after this message.
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0: Music of Bela Bartok is up next. The Poesis Quartet will continue our concert performance with Bartok's String Quartet No. 5.

0: We have just heard Bartók's String Quartet No. 5, performed for us by the Poesis Quartet in a performance from last month. Caramore will feature the Poesis Quartet this coming Thursday, July 2nd at 7:30 p.m. The performance will highlight the ensemble's commitment to social narrative and musical innovation in a contemporary program including newly commissioned pieces by several musicians. For more information, visit caramore.org. 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
0: Here's more music for you on the WMNR Concert Hall. Let's hear a distinctly Brahmsian quintet by Dirk Schaffer. His piano quintet, Opus 5, will be played for us by the Orpheus String Quartet. Jacob Bogart on the piano.

We've just heard Dirk Schafer's Piano Quintet, Opus 5, performed for us by the Orpheus String Quartet, with Jacob Bogart on the piano. Thank you for joining me on the WMNR Concert Hall.

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1: How would you like to have some pleasant surprises with your morning coffee or tea? Well, that's what happens on Early Morning Classics, beginning at 5 a.m., when we bring you music by lesser-known composers, as well as all your familiar favorites. I'm Gary Gerard, and I serve them up for you every morning, beginning at 5, right here on Fine Arts Radio. Welcome to this hour of music from the Marlborough Music Festival in Marlborough, Vermont. Hello, I'm Gary Gerard, and you'll be hearing music by Schubert and Mozart, recorded at the Marlborough Music Festival. The first piece is Schubert's Piano Trio in E-flat Major, Opus 100, Deutschlisting 929, composed in 1827. This was one of the last compositions completed by Schubert, and it is a comparatively larger work than most piano trios of the time, taking almost 50 minutes to perform. Stanley Kubrick used this work in his film Barry Lyndon and said it is a magnificent piece of music and it has just the right restrained balance between the tragic and the romantic without getting into the headier stuff of later romanticism. Here's a performance by pianist Jonathan Biss, who was co-artistic director of the Marlborough Music Festival, violinist Stephanie Zizak, and cellist Taiguk Mun.

We just heard Schubert's Piano Trio in E-flat Major, Opus 100, Deutsch Listing 929. Pianist Jonathan Biss with violinist Stephanie Zizak and cellist Taiguk Mun. This is an hour of music from the Marlboro Music Festival on WMNR Fine Arts Radio. We have some time for music by Mozart. We will hear the final movement from the Sonata in B-flat Major for bassoon and cello, Kerschel 292. The cellist is Yo-Yo Ma with bassoonist Alexander Heller.

0: The final movement of Mozart's Sonata in B-flat major for bassoon and cello, Kerschel 292. The cellist was Yo-Yo Ma, with bassoonist Alexander Heller in that performance. Thanks for being with us. I'm Gary Girard as your host from the Marlboro Music Festival.
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2: The Putnam Chorale, in conjunction with organist Zacchaeus Locke, announces their joint concert Variations on America, to be held at the First United Methodist Church of Brewster, New York. On Sunday, July 2nd at 4 p.m., the concert will feature patriotic anthems and music by American composers, concluding with a historic performance of the complete compositions of Charles Ives for solo pipe organ. More information at putnamchorale.org.
3: Ahead on the Essential Classics, Something Sweet from Telemann, chamber music by a precocious teenager, and a musical celebration of National Tapioca Day. Get your spoons ready. I'm your host, Tom Goodell. My last memory of the amazing Michael Tilson Thomas is a concert of the Louisville Orchestra that took place a couple of years ago. Just before he led Aaron Copland's Thorny Orchestral Variations, he taught all of us in the hall how to sing the deliciously atonal main theme. Here's the maestro leading his San Francisco Symphony in the suite from Copland's ballet, Billy the Kid.

Billy the Kid by Aaron Copland. Michael Tilson Thomas led the San Francisco Symphony. Our month-long tribute to Mr. Thomas concludes later in this broadcast with some seriously sensuous Debussy. You're hearing the Sunday Essential Classics, and I'm Tom Goodell. The words Renaissance polyphony may seem a bit intimidating, but the sound is glorious. Explore the best of the Renaissance along with music of the Middle Ages and early Baroque. Stay with us for Early Music Now with Sarah Schneider, coming your way at 10 this evening on WMNR Fine Arts Radio. Perhaps the most gifted teenage composer of them all was Felix Mendelssohn, and one of the masterworks he penned during those years was his Octet in E-flat.

0: Mendelssohn's Octet in E-flat, the Cleveland and Meliora Quartets performed.
1: 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Who would have thought there'd ever be a national holiday devoted to the humble root of the cassava or yucca plant? But here we are. So, in honor of National Tapioca Day, this is... there seems to be something wrong here. Well, let's listen to it anyway. This is Tapiola by Sibelius.

With Thomas Beecham and the Royal Philharmonic, that was Tapiola by Sibelius. I'm Tom Goodell. There's a tasty Telemann suite for flute and orchestra still to come in this hour, so please stay with us here on WMNR Fine Arts Radio. This month on The Essential Classics, we've been saying farewell to Michael Tilson Thomas. And to conclude our tribute, I'd like to return to one of his earliest recordings with the Boston Symphony Chamber Players in Music of Debussy. This is the violin sonata performed by Joseph Silverstein with pianist Michael Tilson Thomas.

Joseph Silverstein and Michael Tilson-Thomas have played the Violin Sonata of Debussy. Tilson-Thomas died at his San Francisco home in April at age 81. Our thanks to a good friend of WMNR, Mr. Brian Bell, for supplying us with that wonderful recording. I'm Tom Goodell with the Sunday Essential Classics. The roots of all the music we love traced back at least 1,000 years before Bach. Experience that legacy on the world's longest-running program featuring early music. Join host Robert Aubrey Davis for Millennium of Music, tonight at 9, right here on WMNR Fine Arts Radio. Georg Philipp Telemann was self-taught as a composer, though you probably wouldn't think so if you heard something as sophisticated from his pen as this, the A minor suite for recorder and strings played by soloist Marion Verbruggen with Monica Huggett and the Orchestra of the Enlightenment.

0: Telemann's Recorder Suite in A minor was played by soloist Marion Verbruggen with Monica Huggett and the Orchestra of the Enlightenment. 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
1: Good evening and welcome to Fine Arts Forum. I'm your host, Bob Anderson, and tonight I'm pleased to welcome the Rites of Spring Music Festival to the program, which is now celebrating its 11th anniversary on the North Fork and East End of Long Island. The Rites of Spring Music Festival is featuring a new season of live concerts in unconventional and extraordinary places. It is a North Fork blend of music, nature, and historic places. It's a very unique festival. And joining me tonight is Paolo Bartolani. Paolo is the founder, the executive, and artistic director of the music of the Rites of Spring Music Festival. So welcome back to Fine Arts Forum, Paolo. It's always a pleasure having you on the program.
2: Hi, Bob. And thank you so much for having me and participate to your program and have a conversation with you.
1: 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It's been many years that we've been doing this, and as I mentioned, you're getting into you're over your 10th anniversary now, your 11th anniversary of the festival, which is an incredible benchmark. So, but let's remind our audience with some of your background, Paolo, and let's speak about where you grew up and how you got involved with music as your career.
2: I'm a classical pianist. I grew up in Europe, in Italy. I studied at first in Rome at the Music Conservatory Santa Cecilia, and after my degree I moved to Paris and I studied at L'École Normale de Musique with Germaine Mounier, and it was a